0: What's going on, 88.1? My name's Tyler, and I'm just letting you guys know about a brand new feature that 88.1 The Berg has going on. 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

0: 88.1 The Berg would like to thank its proud sponsor, Fourth Ascent Climbing Center. 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More information can be found at Fourth Ascent on Instagram and Facebook or at fourthascent.com.
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0: This holiday season, come down to downtown Ellensburg at the Moments to Remember tree lighting. 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
6: Oh, gosh. 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
7: An ill-tempered man, Laura. 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
6: Oh, my gosh. He's swinging that poor pup around so fast, he's starting to lift off the ground.
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0: On 88.1, my name's Tyler, and I'm just letting you guys know about a brand new feature that 88.1 The Berg has going on. Have you ever wondered what show you're listening to and wasn't able to figure it out on time? Well, a brand new feature that we've got with the station is right here for you. And you can even see it right now on your radio. 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

face. Back up, you get clapped up. 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

Join one. What's your name? Where you from? Where you going? I'm in the kitchen trying to. Yeah. I'm in the kitchen trying to break my arm. You gonna have to run it up. You wanna catch

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7: What can I get started for you?
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7: Oof, unfortunately our ice cream machine is down at the moment.
8: Oh, okay. 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
7: Yeah, so our fryer is down too, unfortunately.
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7: Well, unfortunately...
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10: Show of hands, let me see some. Which one of you try to be some? Which one of you try to squeeze some? Yeah, hold on, wait. Hands up, I'm trying to see some. Running back, I'm gonna smoke, keep the heat coming.

0: Cooley, fanatic of foolie. 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And a leak trap on me, make a dance like Uzi. Hey,
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0: Look, it's going down. 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
1: Hold on, wait. 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
1: 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TCWU, Ellensburg.
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0: 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I'm sorry. You know? It was my fault, not him, because he always wanted to be there for you. And I'm sorry, I was young. But he's always wanted to be a father to you. So I fucked up, and I take ownership of that, of my choices and decisions. And I'm sorry for that. He's a good guy. So don't hold that against him, because it was my fault. Just, you know, forgive me.
1: Yeah. Mm-hmm. Uh-huh. Hey, hey, hey. I'm okay. Real talk, true spirit.

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It's like a pop in a clutch. Your hate palpable, your jaw full of dust. You gon' keep talking or we locking it up. And I'm the type of

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4: Tell them the truth.
3: Tell them.
5: Tell them you're...
6: I've been going through something. 1,855 days. I've been going through something. Be afraid.
7: What is a miniskirt? A man and his feelings with bitterness. What is a woman that really hurt? A demon, you're better off killing her. What is a relative? Make a repetitive narrative on how you did it first. That is a predator in reverse. All of your presidents, he with thirst. What is a neighborhood rectable? That is a snitch on a pedestal. What is a house with a better view? A family broken in variables. What is a rapper with jewelry? A way that I show my maturity. What if I call on security? That mean I'm calling on God for purity. I wanna get me a therapist. I can debate all my theories and sharing it. Whoa. Consolidate all my comparisons. Humbling up because time was imperative. Whoa. Started to feel like it's only one answer to everything. I don't know where it is. Whoa. Popping a bottle with Claritin. Whoa. Is it my head or my arrogance? Whoa. Shaking and moving like what am I doing? I'm flipping my time through the Rolodex. Indulging myself in my life and my music. The world that I'm in is a cul-de-sac. The world that we in is just menacing. The demons portray the religionists. I wake in the morning, another hope women. I hope.

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love was one for the ages, and I contained us in all this ratchet, and we more expansive now. Meant to cry and die alone in these mansions, or sleep with our back turned. We supposed to vacate till our backs burn. We're supposed to laugh till our hearts stop, and then me in a space where the dark stop, and let love light the way. Like the men before me, I cut off my nose to spite my face. I never wanted another woman to know something about me that you didn't know. I promise I cried, I couldn't hold. I suck at love, I think I need a do-over. I would be emotionally available if I invited you over. I stew over. What if you over?

and if my children knew, I don't even know what I would do. If they ain't look at me the same, I would probably die with all the shame. You did what with who? What good is a menage a trois when you have a soulmate? You risk that for blue? If I wasn't a superhero on your face, my heart breaks for the day. I have to explain my mistakes, and the mask goes away, and Santa Claus is fake. And you go online and see, for blues too, the tooth fairy didn't pay.

0: this is every rock, running from the cop, and that they up. You know what I'm saying?
1: This is culturally inappropriate. Ballerina.

0: not a player. Listen to any of my shows, read any of my motherfucking stories, and you will see that I have never called myself a player. So some of you around here that's quote-unquote look up to me seem to feel that you're disappointed because I've taken this latest relationship step that I've taken. Let me tell y'all something. Y'all.
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1: Let's go.
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As I sit back, relax, and I sip my tea, I turn on my playlist and let them sing, yeah. I wonder how it all would be if I was living my dreams. I would tell Ebony Riley to meet me in the lobby. If she don't wanna go shopping, I hit Kehlani. Yeah, we could find some shorties at the mall.

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Gotta get away, make it happen. 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
2: Some big boys in here. 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

Evans form. Here we go. Excuse me, Miss Winterbottom. Yes, 008 seems to be acting unusual. Should we send the acid? 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

The Kittitas County Alano Club is a nonprofit organization in Ellensburg located at 213 West 3rd Avenue. 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
4: 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My name's Tyler, and I'm just letting you guys know about a brand new feature that 88.1 The Berg has going on. 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
7: Happy Monday, Wildcats! I'm Lillian from CWU Hype, here to let you know what's happening on campus today, October 5th. This is the Hype Minute. The 2026 Department of Art and Design exhibit is on view now in Randall Hall. You can check out some of the recent artwork created by current and former faculty from the department anytime between 10 a.m. and 3 p.m. in the Sarah Spurgeon Gallery. 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Well, that's all we have for today, Wildcats. 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

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Going to America.

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0: 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Welcome to school, Wildcats. 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
4: 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I'm Lillian from CWU Hype, here to let you know what's happening on campus today, October 5th. This is the Hype Minute. The 2026 Department of Art and Design exhibit is on view now in Randall Hall. You can check out some of the recent artwork created by current and former faculty from the department anytime between 10 a.m. and 3 p.m. in the Sarah Spurgeon Gallery. Homecoming movie night will be held tomorrow in the Cirque Theater. You won't want to miss the cult classic comedy Bring It On, beginning at 7 p.m. We look forward to seeing you there. Well, that's all we have for today, Wildcats. We'll be back throughout the week to let you know what's happening on campus, and you can follow our socials at CWU Hype for more. This has been the Hype Minute.

Every time I look at you, I swear to God, you got that feet, you got that body, you got that long arms, fingers, flat feet.

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It was my fault. I'm sorry. You know? It was my fault, not him, because he always wanted to be there for you. And I'm sorry I was young, but he's always wanted to be a father to you. So I take ownership of that, of my choices and decisions. And I'm sorry for that. He's a good guy. So don't hold that against him, because it was my fault. Just, you know, forgive me.

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5: Happy Monday, Wildcats! I'm Lillian from CWU Hype, here to let you know what's happening on campus today, October 5th. This is the Hype Minute. The 2026 Department of Art and Design exhibit is on view now in Randall Hall. You can check out some of the recent artwork created by current and former faculty from the department anytime between 10 a.m. and 3 p.m. in the Sarah Spurgeon Gallery. Homecoming movie night will be held tomorrow in the Cirque Theater. You won't want to miss the cult classic comedy Bring It On, beginning at 7 p.m. We look forward to seeing you there. Well, that's all we have for today, Wildcats. We'll be back throughout the week to let you know what's happening on campus, and you can follow our socials at CWU Hype for more. This has been the Hype Minute.
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1: 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I think these dumb niggas forgot the rules, too. 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

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I promise I cried, I couldn't hold. I suck at love, I think I need a do-over. I would be emotionally available if I invited you over. I stew over. What if you over?

And if my children knew, I don't even know what I would do. If they ain't look at me the same, I would probably die with all the shame. You did what with who? What good is a menage a trois when you have a soulmate? You risked that for blue? If I wasn't a superhero on your face, my heart breaks for the day I have to explain my mistakes. And the mask goes away, and Santa Claus is fake. And you go online and see, for blues too, the tooth fairy didn't pay.

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3: 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Bergfoot, do you need some help? This paper doesn't seem to be working too well for you. Let's try a material that'll work better with your hands. Okay, now fold that open end towards the top there. Nice job, Bergfoot. So, class, to finish it, we're going to go...
2: This has been Walking with Bergfoot.
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7: Happy Monday, Wildcats! I'm Lillian from CWU Hype. Here to let you know what's happening on campus today, October 5th. This is the Hype Minute. The 2026 Department of Art and Design exhibit is on view now in Randall Hall. You can check out some of the recent artwork created by current and former faculty from the department anytime between 10 a.m. and 3 p.m. in the Sarah Spurgeon Gallery. Homecoming movie night will be held tomorrow in the Cirque Theater. You won't want to miss the cult classic comedy Bring It On, beginning at 7 p.m. We look forward to seeing you there. Well, that's all we have for today, Wildcats. We'll be back throughout the week to let you know what's happening on campus, and you can follow our socials at CWU Hype for more. This has been the Hype Minute.
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So be

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4: 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My name's Tyler, and I'm just letting you guys know about a brand new feature that 88.1 The Berg has going on. 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

0: Happy Monday, Wildcats! I'm Lillian from CWU Hype, here to let you know what's happening on campus today, October 5th. This is the Hype Minute. The 2026 Department of Art and Design exhibit is on view now in Randall Hall. You can check out some of the recent artwork created by current and former faculty from the department anytime between 10 a.m. and 3 p.m. in the Sarah Spurgeon Gallery. Homecoming movie night will be held tomorrow in the Cirque Theater. You won't want to miss the cult classic comedy Bring It On, beginning at 7 p.m. We look forward to seeing you there. Well, that's all we have for today, Wildcats. We'll be back throughout the week to let you know what's happening on campus, and you can follow our socials at CWU Hype for more. This has been the Hype Minute.
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0: a quick one. You dumb, narrow-minded motherfucker out there. I am not a player. Listen to any of my shows, read any of my motherfucking stories, and you will see that I have never called myself a player. So some of you around here that's quote-unquote look up to me seem to feel that you're disappointed because I've taken this latest relationship step that I've taken. Let me tell y'all something. Y'all.
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Could be a man, 'cause I am.

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Happy Monday, Wildcats! I'm Lillian from CWU Hype, here to let you know what's happening on campus today, October 5th. This is the Hype Minute. The 2026 Department of Art and Design exhibit is on view now in Randall Hall. You can check out some of the recent artwork created by current and former faculty from the department anytime between 10 a.m. and 3 p.m. in the Sarah Spurgeon Gallery. Homecoming movie night will be held tomorrow in the Cirque Theater. You won't want to miss the cult classic comedy Bring It On, beginning at 7 p.m. We look forward to seeing you there. Well, that's all we have for today, Wildcats. We'll be back throughout the week to let you know what's happening on campus, and you can follow our socials at CWU Hype for more. This has been the Hype Minute.

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stretch our bodies across the expanse of the prison walls. Let them see us. Collected our strength, put together our minds, did away with our fears, studied the teachers, especially the ones who had been inside, dissected the lessons, waited against the times, adjusted as we saw fit, entertained new possibilities, ever mindful of infiltration, noticed patterns in the ones who shared the concerns of the enemy, lost foes who were friends, recognized my own weaknesses, put thought into practice, collected new thoughts, consulting with thinkers, read, adapted my speech, listened to my heart, stuck to the principles, allowed all unlearning, connected the dots, simplified the approach, never stopped pushing, never stopped loving, never stopped learning, never stopped caring, never stopped fighting, never stopped dancing, devised new equations, new rhythms, new plans.

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0: On this week's edition of Walking with Bergfoot, a duel between bitter rivals is resolved. I hope you have bequeathed your fortune to your successors, Thomas, for this day shall be your last.
1: Wait, Reginald, look behind you.
0: You think me a fool?
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1: Yes, Reginald. One could say a duel between two bitter rivals has been resolved.
0: This has been Walking with Bagfoot.

0: Attorneys can help with many things: traffic citations, criminal accusations, and arrests. 88.1 The Berg would like to thank its proud sponsor, attorney Mark Chmielewski. Mark's office is located on Pine Street in downtown Ellensburg, walking distance from the CWU campus and the courthouse. 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
1: 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This store is open to the public and offers new and used appliances, furniture, building materials, and other vintage and household goods. 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

Monday got you down? Don't worry, we'll take care of that. We're playing all the songs that you want to hear. 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

Happy Monday, Wildcats! I'm Lillian from CWU Hype, here to let you know what's happening on campus today, October 5th. This is the Hype Minute. The 2026 Department of Art and Design exhibit is on view now in Randall Hall. You can check out some of the recent artwork created by current and former faculty from the department anytime between 10 a.m. and 3 p.m. in the Sarah Spurgeon Gallery. Homecoming movie night will be held tomorrow in the Cirque Theater. You won't want to miss the cult classic comedy Bring It On, beginning at 7 p.m. We look forward to seeing you there. Well, that's all we have for today, Wildcats. We'll be back throughout the week to let you know what's happening on campus, and you can follow our socials at CWU Hype for more. This has been the Hype Minute.

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Happy Monday, Wildcats! I'm Lillian from CWU Hype, here to let you know what's happening on campus today, October 5th. This is the Hype Minute. The 2026 Department of Art and Design exhibit is on view now in Randall Hall. You can check out some of the recent artwork created by current and former faculty from the department anytime between 10 a.m. and 3 p.m. in the Sarah Spurgeon Gallery. Homecoming movie night will be held tomorrow in the Cirque Theater. You won't want to miss the cult classic comedy Bring It On, beginning at 7 p.m. We look forward to seeing you there. Well, that's all we have for today, Wildcats. We'll be back throughout the week to let you know what's happening on campus, and you can follow our socials at CWU Hype for more. This has been the Hype Minute.

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1: 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My name's Tyler, and I'm just letting you guys know about a brand new feature that 88.1 The Berg has going on. 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
3: Red Eye.

Happy Monday, Wildcats! I'm Lillian from CWU Hype, here to let you know what's happening on campus today, October 5th. This is the Hype Minute. The 2026 Department of Art and Design exhibit is on view now in Randall Hall. You can check out some of the recent artwork created by current and former faculty from the department anytime between 10 a.m. and 3 p.m. in the Sarah Spurgeon Gallery. Homecoming movie night will be held tomorrow in the Cirque Theater. You won't want to miss the cult classic comedy Bring It On, beginning at 7 p.m. We look forward to seeing you there. Well, that's all we have for today, Wildcats. We'll be back throughout the week to let you know what's happening on campus, and you can follow our socials at CWU Hype for more. This has been the Hype Minute.

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3: Hello and welcome to News Central. I hope you guys had a great weekend. I hope you were safe and responsible. Welcome to your second full week of school. I'm already tired. I'm going to be so real. I'm already so tired. I have a really fun day planned for you guys. We're going to go over our normal headlines, our national, our regional news, our regular weather events. We're going to do sports before the break today, because when we come back from break, we're going to have another interview, which I'm super, super excited about. I worked so, so, so hard to get this interview scheduled. Those who get it, get it. But I'm super excited that we ended up making it work out, because I would have been so sad if it didn't. But yeah, so we are looking forward to that. And we'll talk about that a little bit more once we're done with like the big part of today's show, which is our news, which we're going to go into our intro and our national days. I'm not going to lie. I kind of have a lot here. I was writing this and I was like, wow, there's so much, and like not thinking about having to get through all of it on the air. Starting with our actual days, we have Do Something Nice Day. So do something nice for someone that you care about. You know, if you're living with your family, do something nice for your family. If you have a partner, do something nice for your partner. Like for me, what I did for my partner today is I opened my door and let my cat into his room. let my cat cuddle him, which is a great way to wake up, if you ask me. I say that that's a nice, nice thing to do. And he definitely would not agree, but I think it's nice. Today is also, this one I just thought was just like very like obscure, which was Get Funky Day. Get Funky Day. If you like funk music, today's your day, I guess. That it like literally was just like people in like very like heavily like 90s like funk themed outfits. Like that's what the little picture preview was for this day, and I'm like, oh, so get funky today, guys. We also have National Child Health Day. Support kids that are unhealthy or healthy. Yeah. I don't know. Was anyone like a sick child in like elementary school? I feel like I was like never sick, and then I like transitioned into college and you're always sick. The freshman flu is a real thing, okay? I feel like I'm always sick. My freshman year I was sick all year. Like genuinely, that was like the worst year of my life, just because I was sick like less than every 2 weeks, which was insane. But yeah, so if you were a sickly child, props to you for thugging out through it, because as someone that was very sickly this last year, couldn't be me, especially as a child. So and then my last national day for us was Rhode Island Day. I just thought, again, this one was just like really random to me. Rhode Island, if you happen to live in Rhode Island, I'm not sure why you would fly from Rhode Island to Washington, but if you did and you happen to be from Rhode Island or you've ever been to Rhode Island, today is your day. So congrats. Stuff that happened in history. I really need to start organizing this by like year, so I don't have to skip around in my little bullet point list, which is 1962, the Beatles released their first record, Love Me Do. I would have made my theme today, my music theme, because in case you haven't noticed, I pick a band every show, and I just, like, that's the only music I play during my hour. And so today was Tame Impala. My favorite Tame Impala song is On the Break, and it's with Gorillaz. So are we surprised if you didn't know my favorite band is Gorillaz? So enjoy New Gold during the break. But so I was like, I already did Beatles last week, so I can't do Beatles again. Give me at least a month and then I'll do Beatles again. But their first record, Let Me Do, came out today in 1962. So that's pretty cool. In 1970, PBS began broadcasting on American television. I was just talking about PBS, so I was super, super excited when I saw this, because I was just talking to my boyfriend and my roommate about this, where I was like, oh my god, like, did anyone else, like, absolutely mess up PBS as a kid? Like, PBS Kids specifically, Sesame Street's on PBS Kids, like, I was not a very tech-oriented child. Like, my sister's, like, very much like, oh, she's got her Switch, she's got her tablet, she's got the TV. For us, it was like, we got to watch cable with our grandparents and play on our DS, and, like, that was kind of it. And honestly, we didn't even plan on that much, I feel like. We were always outside, but when we did watch TV, it was in the morning, and it was always PBS Kids. And it was, like, Like, it was, like, the main thing we watched. In the evenings, it was different, but in the morning, we almost always watched PBS Kids because it was one of the only things my Grammy would let us watch in the morning. And so I was like, wow. So I don't know about you guys, but I was, like, very much like a, like, did you guys watch, like, a Dinosaur Train? Dinosaur Train was a big one on there. Super Y was so good. Oh my gosh. I love PBS Kids. I'm a huge PBS Kids advocate. What is it? Like, there's that one that's like, nah, nah, nah. I don't remember the tune of it, but it was like really funny. It's like something plus cat, and I just can't remember what the girl's name was. That one's also really good. I know for a fact my boyfriend's gonna text me and be like, it's this one. He's gonna find it because I know he knows exactly what I'm talking about. Drew, tell me what I'm talking about. I can't remember right now. But

And then, yeah, so if you liked PBS, it started airing for the first time in 1970 on American television. It became super popular. So, yeah, I went on tangent there for a second. I just love PBS Kids. That's not the last time I'm going to bring that up. I guarantee it. I'll probably bring it up after the break. 1998, the House of Representatives recommended impeachment hearings against President Bill Clinton. I can't say much on this. I don't honestly, like kick me here. I really don't know much about our previous presidents. It was just before my time, you know, it was before my time, which is crazy to me because there's only been, I think, like three presidents or maybe four in total since I've been alive. I think it's four. I don't remember who the first one was, but then the second one was Barack Obama. And then I think the third one was Trump. And then the fourth one was Joe Biden. And then it's Trump again. So it's four, but five. But that's kind of crazy to me. It's like, wow, I feel so old. I'm 20. Not even that old, but it makes me feel old. Okay. Transitioning into movies. I got like really distracted. We have like, I was like scrolling through the movies that came out and I was like, wow, first of all, I'm really excited because we had so many movies because the last couple of shows we haven't had a lot. But then like, I just need to say 2018 and 2012 were big years for today, okay? Because we had Frankenweenie come out in 2012. I watched Frankenweenie for the first time recently, which is really shocking to me because I am a really big Tim Burton fan. I really like Tim Burton. One of my favorite movies of all time is Nightmare Before Christmas. Call Me Basic, but I love it. Coraline's a big one. That one's not Tim Burton, but it's like kind of under that like umbrella of like spooky stop motion, like the animation one, like the stop animation, whatever it's called. It's one of those. Like, I just love movies like that. I just love like the whole Tim Burton universe. When I was a film major, he was my number one role model in like his unique style. Not exactly him as a person, but the style in which his movies are built around are phenomenal. I think he is a movie-making genius in that sense. Like, I just love his, like, he has a very specific vibe to his films that only his films have, which I love. And then we also have Pitch Perfect that also came out in 2012. And my roommate last year made me watch Pitch Perfect. I found it disgusting. I liked the music. I thought it was funny. But there's a very vulnerable scene regarding vomit. I have really bad emetophobia. I have the fear of throw up. It was not enjoyable for me. but I did like this movie. Like, it was like, I think that you're either a Pitch Perfect girl or you're like a Descendants High School Musical. And I was like the Descendants High School Musical type of person. So, like, to each their own. We also have Scooby-Doo and the Witch's Ghost. This did not come out in 2012 or 2018. This came out in 1999. I only bring this up just because I remember watching these movies. And I, like, one of the ones that we had on DVD was so, like, old that the case for it was cardboard. It was a cardboard case with a little piece of plastic that you use on the side to open it. Which I was like, wow. Wow. It was, like, one of the oldest DVDs we had, which is the only reason why I brought it up. I don't remember if it was this one specifically, but I know it was the Scooby-Doo one. Because again, when I lived with my grandparents when I was younger, like, we were like not super heavily into the techie side of things. We watched cable and we watched DVDs. Like that was it. And then going into 2018, Venom came out. I have not seen Venom, so I can't say much about it. And then A Star Is Born, specifically the Lady Gaga one. And I also brought this up because me and my boyfriend were just talking about this movie a couple days ago. So that's also why I bring this up. A lot of topics from me and my boyfriend this week. Really weird for me because I don't usually talk about him a whole ton on the air. Hi, Drew. Anyways, we're going to transition into our headlines. Alrighty, to start our news report today. We begin in Russia, where a Russian lab worker has passed away from a mysterious illness that the Russian government suspects may be a type of plague. This lab worker was working in an anti-plague lab when she passed, and since her passing, the hospital that she was working in has gone into quarantine, and over 200 people present in the lab are currently being monitored for any health changes. The staffer is reported to have passed from a pneumonia of undetermined origin, with NBC reporting that there were microorganisms linked to the employee's professional activities that were detected. The 200 people who were being tested for the same illness are the 200 people that had encountered her before she had come down as ill. While not a lot of information has been confirmed, Russian officials are urging authorities to get the accurate information out to the people as soon as they can, as there have been reports of a fatal plague prior to the passing of this lab worker. It is also being reported that officials want civilians to only rely on official reports from doctors as well as Russian officials. Officials are stating that while a sickness like this is hard to spread, the more cases that come in, the higher a chance there could be an outbreak. However, they find it extremely unlikely that a large-form pandemic will sprout from it, especially a worldwide one.

I always have to take a deep breath in between stories because, like, I have a really hard time, like, pacing myself while I read because I, like, try to slow down, but then I forget to take a breath in between sentences, and it causes me to just, like, lose air. So if you hear a little, that was me. I'm trying not to do it into the mic, but this mic is really good and it picks up, like, everything, so I apologize. In other news, the United States Air Force moved to remove 12 of their bombers from the U.S.-ran military base in England. It's been stated by NBC News that this was following the threat of a planned terrorist attack investigation. A Defense Department official told NBC News that, quote, all U.S. bombers that were deployed to RAF Fairford have redeployed to their home stations in the United States. U.S. Air Force bombers routinely operate around the world to support global force readiness and operational requirements, end quote. The 12 bombers had just arrived in England when they were removed, with U.S. officials saying that this hasty removal was not due to a new, unknown threat, but to an already known standing threat. The United Kingdom's Ministry of Defense refused to speak out much about this topic. However, last week, a dual British-Iranian national was removed with a suspicion of a terrorist attack, along with six other people being taken into custody under suspicion but have been released under bail during this investigation. Britain's Prime Minister, Andy Burnham, spoke publicly about this topic, stating, quote, we have been waiting to confirm what we could say, but we can now confirm our belief that Iran that played a part, he said in an interview. This remains, though, a complex and very serious police investigation, so I cannot say more at this stage. In response to this, Iran has denied involvement, stating that the United States is, quote, barking up the wrong tree in regard to this threat. I, like, really like that, like unrelated to, like, the actual conflict that is happening. I just really like the statement, barking up the wrong tree. Like, I like that, like, saying. I think it's interesting. I also think that barking is just a really funny word. That was very unrelated to, what was being stated. I apologize. Alrighty, transitioning into our national news. Alrighty, I only have one story in our national for you today. So, zooming in our lens to the United States level, we are talking about midterms and mostly the Supreme Court. This first story regarding the blockbuster climate change case that the Supreme Court is currently handling, with Boulder, Colorado suing large energy companies Suncor Energy and ExxonMobil. I don't know why I wrote that like that, but I wrote it really weird. Boulder is currently arguing that these large companies have known the risks of fossil fuels and have continued to use them anyways, knowing that they raise risks of floods, extreme heat, and huge wildfires. The legal director of the Center for Climate Integrity, Corey Ridday-White, states, quote, this case represents whether or not we believe as a society that corporations should be held to the same standards that all of us are, right? Ridday-White said. If you know that you are going to cause harm and you don't tell someone, then you should help clean up that harm, end quote. While the case has not yet left Colorado court systems, the energy companies are pleading with the Supreme Court to drop the case now, to not allow it to make it past the Colorado court systems. The companies are stating that the only people that can grapple with something as serious as climate change is the federal government, and that this is not just on these large energy companies to take the fall. The Trump administration is currently taking the energy company's side in this conflict with the argument that global warming is a global issue. Boulder is currently arguing that it is not suing to ask for regulation on greenhouse gases and greenhouse gas emissions. Their goal is to really recover the past and future costs of repairs, emergency services, and property damages. And then transitioning into our Washington State news, I will say, I know I'm a fake. I did not read every single article in the past 2 weeks. I missed one. I do think that this one is, like, an important update, just in general. It's about 2 weeks old, but I do still think that it is important, and I did not bring it up 2 weeks ago. I don't remember what I was talking about 2 weeks ago, but I was not talking about this. So, we're gonna talk about this just a little bit. We're talking about Washington State deciding to implement a new firearm permit law that's coming this May. This law will be called the, quote, Firearms Permit to Purchase

location. This permit would be for all kinds of guns purchasing from going to a firearm store to purchase a gun, or going to a pawn shop to buy a gun. Literally any form of gun purchase. Any type of gun purchase will require users to fill out an application that will go to the Washington State Patrol, as stated by Kevin Baird, the commander of the Firearms Background Division with the Washington State Patrol. I don't know why I wrote Washington State Patrol twice. The process requires three major steps: a background check, a fingerprint submission through your local authorities, and finally, certified training. Kevin Baird says, we are also required to certify the training provided for both the permit and for a concealed pistol license, so that's the third prong of the permit to purchase. The person has to go and get this training. Once all three prongs are done and the background check is completed, then a permit is issued. This permit also comes with a new training system comprised of three levels, with level one requiring 50 rounds of live fire, which allows the user to gain the license to carry a pistol concealed, as well as to get a permit to purchase. Level two requires 49 rounds of live fire and only gives the user permit to purchase. Baird states that. And then we have level three, which is no live fire, and that training is only going to be applicable to the permit to purchase at the time of renewal. Wrote the statute to only require the live fire for a permit to purchase to occur every 10 years. So there's kind of an ability to only have to take the non-live fire one during renewal periods. This is like a direct quote from the article. I'm not sure why it was written like that. So essentially, I'm gonna simplify it a little bit because it did not make sense to me. So I'm gonna explain it in a way that makes sense to me. This is like the one that's like, you can't technically purchase it and you can't technically conceal or carry it, but it does give you the right to use it. You just and to make you aware is what it seems like to me, because the level one is the highest tier. It gives you the right to carry it, gives you the right to purchase it, and then the second one is just to purchase, and then you can just have it. I think this one is just to know how to use it, ? Again, I was trying to read this before I went on the air as well, and it wasn't making that much sense to me, but I couldn't find anything else on the level three, so this was me simplifying it to the best of my ability. Alrighty, wrapping up the story, a private group will be hosting these trainings to guarantee that these users are aware of how to use a gun responsibly before allowing them access to purchase. Again, I'm not sure why that quote was so confusing, unless I was just reading it weird, but I don't think so. Alrighty, so we're going to transition into our weather, our events, and our sports, just because I have our interview during the break. So yeah, let's try to transition into that. Okay, deep breath. Remember, I have a hard time articulating myself. Okay, so this week, I'm going to talk about all of this week. It's going to be really warm the first couple of days, and then it's supposed to cool down by Friday. So our highs this week, so today, tomorrow, and Wednesday, the high is the exact same, and actually the low. So Monday through Wednesday has a high of 77 and a low of 43. And then Thursday spikes up to a high of 79 and a low of 45. And then finally, Friday, Saturday, Sunday kind of just cools down, and we're going into the 65 to 50 range in the highs. So that's a little bit interesting to me. I'm just going to say, Mother, I told you, I do the weather on the news, because my mom came to visit for my sister's recital on yesterday. My sister had her junior recital, which was a very big deal. She did amazing. Woo! But my mom came, and we were all dressing nice, you know, and as I mentioned on Friday, the weekend was supposed to be really warm, with the highs being 78 to 80 degrees, and my mom came out, and she was in a sweater dress, and she looked so cute, don't get me wrong, but it was 80. So she had to go get a change of clothes. And I was like, girl. And she was like, well, it's cold back home, because we live on the west side. It tends to be warmer a little longer here than it is on the west side. So it's been apparently cold in my hometown. So she came with the expectation that it was going to be cold here. So, Mom, you would have seen the Ellensburg weather if you had listened.
watch, she's not listening right now, which I would think is super funny. Transitioning into our events a little bit, I'm going to go through our lovely hype booklet, which you can find basically everywhere. You go into a building, it's probably somewhere in that building. Almost every desk has it. Every desk I look at has a hype booklet on it. So, yeah, that should be helpful. Alrighty, we're going to go through our events. I'm like out of breath. Oh my goodness. Alrighty. So today is the 5th. Yes. Today is the 5th. We have a weight room orientation from 3 to 4 p.m. in the Recreation Center weight room, and it is free. We also have the 2 LGBTQIA plus welcome from 4 to 6 p.m. on the President's Lawn. Join the MCC for games, activities, community building, and the chance to tie-dye a vintage QFAM shirt to wear on Spirit Day. Who knows? Maybe I'll go to that. I always say that, and then I forget to go later just because I get tired. But maybe I'll actually go this time. We'll see. And the only time I remember is like 20 minutes before, and I'm all like snuggled up in bed. And my boyfriend goes, hey, did you want to go to this event that you mentioned on the air this morning? And I'm like, nah, I'm too tired now. I'm in bed. Alrighty. And then for tomorrow, we have a Lion Rock visiting writer, which is Maya Jules Zeller. Zeller is an award-winning multi-genre author of poetry and prose. So this is like a two-day event where she's doing a lot of stuff. So the 6th, we have a craft slash process talk from 12 to 1 p.m. in the Brooks Library attic space. I'm not sure where this is, but... and then from 5:30 to 7 p.m. in the NAC atrium, there's going to be a reading, followed by a Q&A and book signing. Interesting. So this is again with that writer. And then the 7th, we have the Paths to Publishing talk, which is from 2 to 3 p.m. in Zoom. Learn as Zeller shares paths to publishing and editing, including her experiences with cautious or curious genres and approaches. I can't read. And then we have October 8th is the Hispanic Heritage Month FYP from 12 to 1:30 p.m. in Black Hall 105. Celebrate Hispanic Heritage Month and find your people through conversation, culture, and connecting with your community. And then I'm going to run through everything on October 8th because it's going to be the longest day ever. Gather and grow fall field prep from 2 to 4 p.m. on the Wildcat Farm. Help put the farm to bed for the season. Preparing for an AI interview from 3 to 3:45 p.m. On Zoom. I'm not sure how to access this. It does not say it here, so I would recommend looking it up because I'm not sure. Meet Mocha, which is from 11 a.m. to 1 p.m. on the East Cirque patio. Learn how to connect, build community, and get involved with the community of men of color. Connect and thrive from 11 a.m. to 1 p.m. on the West Cirque patio. Learn about this affinity program for women of color focused on connection, empowerment, leadership, and growth. Making indigenous connections from 11 a.m. to 1 p.m. in the Cirque corridor. Women's weightlifting workshop from 2 to 3 p.m. in the Recreation Center weight room. V&M CSC welcome 4 to 6 p.m. from Cirque 130. From 4 to 6 p.m. at Cirque 137. I can speak English, I promise. I'm just really, really bad at it. Connect with fellow vets, learn about campus resources, and meet the veteran and military connected student center staff ready to support you. They're so nice. They are so nice. I've met them. They're so nice. If you're scared, they're so nice. We also have the fireside chat from 5 to 7 p.m. on the OPR patio for free. Warm by the fire, meet new friends, enjoy s'mores, and connect with adventure programs. I'm pretty sure this is being done by our ASCWU. They're so nice. Bring It On, the movies at 7 p.m. in the Cirque Theater. We're doing this for homecoming week. That's why this day is so busy, is because we're kind of in homecoming week now. Siwoo Women's Soccer versus Simon Fraser at 5 p.m. in the Tomlinson Stadium. It's free for students. And then we also have Wellington's Wildfire from 7 to 9 p.m. at the Alder Recreation Complex. The Berg will be playing music at that. We will have a DJ there. Go request songs if you want to go. If you're there and you see us, go say hi. We love saying hi to people and we love getting music recommendations. So if that's something that interests you and you're already there, please stop by and say hi to the Berg. And then on Friday, because that was all just the 8th, which is insane, we have Research Smarts, Misinformation, and Malarkey Strategies for Understanding What You're Reading from 12 to 1 p.m. on Zoom. This is being done by the library. And then we have the Share the Abundance Fall Festival. This is supposed to be the 8th. It says the 9th on the hype booklet. It's supposed to be the 8th.
And so this is from 4 to 6 p.m. on the Northside Commons Lawn. So again, 4 to 6 p.m., Northside Commons Lawn, same place, same time as it says in the booklet. It's just on Thursday instead of Friday. Yeah, yeah. And the Berg will also be playing at the Share the Abundance Festival. So if you, again, want to...

0: of course, bring this back up on Wednesday. Those are the big things that we have right now. And then again, I bring this up every show. If you are interested in sitting down with me and talking about an event that you have coming up, your major, your club, please shoot me an email at news@cbu.edu. I may not reply to it immediately, but I will definitely try. I get very tunnel vision when it comes to work, and then I drive myself crazy, so I have to, like, cut off my mental time each day at, like, 5 p.m. But if you email me before 5 p.m., I guarantee I will see it. I am, like, addicted to my email. I love sending emails. It's so much fun to me. It makes my brain happy. So please send me an email. I guarantee I will probably reply to it. So again, if you are interested in literally anything to talk about regarding the radio, you just want to try it out. You want to see what it's like. You want to see if you end up wanting a show by just talking about some on-campus stuff with me just to get a feel of how it feels to be on the air. Please email me at news.cbu.edu. And right before we go into the break, we're going to talk a little bit about our interview. I have an interview with, her name is Zoe. And she's coming in for Indigenous Peoples Day to talk a little bit about that. And as although I don't know a whole lot about her, I'm so happy we got to get this scheduled so we can all learn about her together. So we're going to go into our break. It's going to be about 5 minutes. And then when we come back from break, we're going to sit down with our lovely interview.
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4: Hello and welcome back to News Central. I am your host, Memphis Albright, and as I mentioned in the first half when we are going over the news and stuff, the second half we have an interview regarding Indigenous Peoples Day. So what is your name and what is your position and who you represent in?
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5: be on the
4: course.
5: Radio show. This is really cool equipment. If anyone hasn't seen the station yet, it's very glad that Central Washington supports this work. My name is Zoe Hayigal-Strong. My Indian name is Huku. I'm named after my great-great-great-great grandmother. She has long ties. She was prisoner of war and back during the times where we were developing our treaties in 1855 treaty. So I carry her name today, and she's very special in motivation and inspiration in my life. I'm a member of the Nez Perce tribe, mm-hmm. and I'm also a descendant of Yakima and Umatilla. And so I serve as Associate Vice President of Tribal Relations here at Central Washington University. I'm fairly new. It's an inaugural position. I'm carrying forward the work of Candy Cleary that was in this position prior, mm-hmm. More on a part-time basis. So okay. I served at WSU for 10 years in a similar role. And so love Central so far.
4: Yeah. I'm glad you're enjoying it here. And we're so happy that we could have you here. I'm glad we were able to work it out. And then would you mind starting the conversation of like what the history is surrounding Indigenous Peoples Day?
5: Yeah, I mean, it's coming up this Monday and this next Monday, and it's a special day to celebrate Indigenous Peoples Day, and I'll talk a little bit further throughout our conversation mm-hmm. of just the meaning and what we can do to celebrate. But I think it's really going back to just learning, acting. It's more of an alternative, I think, celebration for Native people and Indigenous peoples of America. It really grew, Indigenous Peoples Day grew out of much of the UN

0: conferences, and I think more in the late 70s, Indigenous peoples led activists in many ways of looking at the injustice and the history and you know, the erasure of their value and their contributions in our nation's land. And from that, you know, various states have picked it up. I think about Washington, Seattle, Washington was one of the first areas or first states and regions in 2010, which is, you know, you think about that's not long ago, to start really pushing and celebrating Indigenous Peoples Day as an alternative celebration. Not every state in the U.S. celebrates it or acknowledges it. It's not a federal holiday. But it is a time, I think, that's really important. I think 2021 was the first presidential proclamation for Indigenous Peoples Day by Joe Biden. And when I think about the holiday, you know, it's really less, it is about learning the history, but not necessarily, but learning the full history and learning about peoples that, you know, we that have been here since time immemorial. And often that's a phrase that people use a lot. And when I, you know, what does that mean? I think what it means is, you know, there's documented history that our tribes have been here, you know, 12,000, 14,000 years. I think about my history, my heritage as a Nez Perce tribal member. We have over documented history of being in this region of Idaho, Washington, Montana, Oregon for, you know, over 12,000 years. Yeah. And so there's a deep tie to that land in history that's important. And so that's something that I it's important to celebrate, to know that we, you know, we walked through the mountains, we took care of the river. There's just a deep history that I think folks taking the time would really enjoy learning about. And and I think about our tribes and our regional nations that they really care about all people of this area. So
1: 100%.
0: Yeah.
1: And then you talk about like it, like especially in this area, like we are, like Seattle, for example, has been doing stuff for it. So do you know if there are any local events surrounding Indigenous Peoples Day that's happening, like whether it be in this area or in the Seattle area?
0: Yeah, I am so excited to partner with many different departments across campus to celebrate on Monday, October 12th, First Peoples Art Market. And it's from 11 to 3 here at the CIRC, Student Rec Center, and it will be in rooms 137 A and B at Central Washington University. It's going to be a special time where we're, we invited many regional, we put out a call for any regional artists, tribal artists, in Washington or the Pacific Northwest, and we got a massive number of applications in a short time. That's within a 24-hour period. So it was difficult to select those top applicants, but we wanted to focus regionally, and we wanted to focus also on who submitted the applications early on too as well. So it's a rare opportunity to really you know, I look at the incredible art. I would say our tribes and our region have some of the most amazing artists in one community. It's whether it's ironwork, whether it's woodwork, whether it's beadwork or materials. I mean, it's just it's so there'll be kind of a variety of vendors that will be here. It will be an opportunity to purchase unique handmade items directly from artists themselves. Also, you know, I think more importantly, I think it's an opportunity to just engage with artists.
1: They're
0: incredibly, you know, they're from the region. They're they have long histories and families, and you know, their family backgrounds are also, you know, a variety of backgrounds that you can learn from. But I think that that's really why we also chose the First Peoples Art Market is so we can engage with the people and also celebrate the artists that often have small businesses and they have numerous jobs. And so that's just one of their jobs that they're investing in. Also, Holmes Dining, excited to celebrate Indigenous foods. And so Holmes Dining has been a really strong partnership with our Office of Tribal Relations. And I don't know if you've been there much, but the food is incredible.
1: I have been to Holmes. I'm one who really likes their brunch selection. But every time they do an event hosted in Holmes, I typically go, because especially because for those big events, they tend to go all out.
0: Yeah. And just that their food is locally grown, too, is not typical for a university, especially a 4-year.
1: Yeah, I did know that, and I always think it's super interesting. I always forget that fact until I'm like talking about homes. I'm like, wait, everything's like local. Like, we're so green.
0: I know, it's incredible. And so they work with us to kind of establish the food and the menu, and then we're also coming up with a playlist so that I think you guys will be hosting as well, celebrating some Indigenous artists and singers.
1: Yeah. Okay. Yeah, I actually did not know about Holmes hosting anything, so that's great. And then transitioning a little bit, do you think Indigenous Peoples Day and the themes surrounding it are talked about a lot today?
0: I think typically I would say they're talked about more around Indigenous Peoples Day. Mm-hmm. However, I think the university setting is such an incredible opportunity to learn and educate through. I know a lot of faculty here integrate regional tribal knowledge into their curriculum, and I think our teacher education program, there's a John McCoy since time immemorial curriculum that they really work with on teacher preparation. And so there's a lot of education that's going, but my position as the Office of Tribal Relations is to bring that work even more to the forefront and provide, invite a lot of different speakers, elders, cultural specialists to come in and engage with our community and educate our community. Because I think through relationships is the best way to really learn.
1: I do know like our campus is like very, very diverse. I know that last year, like the MCC always does such a great job of making sure that all groups are acknowledged and talked about. Like the Parade of Nations last year was absolutely beautiful. And I know we had a lot of tribal interaction during that as well. I was there reporting on it. So I thought that that was really awesome.
0: Yeah. And those events are very meaningful, not only to us, but I think to our tribal leaders and our community. It says that they belong. They're respected. Their knowledge is respected. Yeah. In fact, we just had a grand opening of the North Academic Center. Have you been there yet?
1: I have been there because my advisor is on the fourth floor. So I did walk through and it's beautiful. I think I think the designs and the art, because there's some art on the walls and stuff, is very beautiful in there.
0: Yeah. So it's a Colville tribal artist that a beautiful display with the glasswork. And then the wood is purchased from the Yakima Nation. And so we had a celebration and invited many of our tribal leaders this last, and we are now opening a tribal knowledge and gathering center in Chaloe. And we're very excited about that as well, because it's an opportunity, again, just to bring in and celebrate Native people, not just on Indigenous Peoples Day, but really throughout the year.
1: Yeah, for sure. And then are there things regarding Indigenous Peoples Day that you think should be talked about a little bit more?
0: Yeah, I think some of the areas that I think are really critical, you know, I think treaty rights is a lot of the treaties actually aren't that long, but a lot of people have never taken the time to read the treaties, like Yakima 1855 treaty or the Nez Perce treaty. There's a lot of things specific about, you know, our water rights and fishing, hunting, education, health. And so I think it's important to take time to understand treaties. Also just what tribal sovereignty is. You know, that word is a big word and it's thrown out there a lot. But really it's the inherent right for our tribes to govern themselves in health, education, you know, in various particular areas. But they're also, you know, actual tribal governments that have their own protocols that oversee lands. And there's, especially in Washington State, there's 29 federally recognized tribes. And then other tribes that are bordering in Idaho, Montana, and Oregon that actually have their current lands also in Washington and then have rights also in Washington. Mm-hmm. And so knowing who those tribes are is, you could spend a lifetime learning about the diversity when you have Plateau tribes, which is our region, and Salish, Coast Salish tribes, and more on the western side. And then there's also mix of tribes that, you know, there's, you know, I think about Cowlitz, for instance, Indian tribe had history in this land. And so everyone has ties, and Ellensburg's a special spot. It's traditionally been a gathering spot for bartering and trading and celebrations and marriages of Native peoples and tribes, where there's a lot of coming together.
1: Yeah.
0: And so that's what I love about I hope that that's our heart here at Central Washington University, that
1: 100%.
0: That we all come in from different backgrounds, but we come together and we learn where are the common grounds and how can we respect and celebrate each other.
1: Yeah, for sure. And I feel like even like a great start to like that process is really just being aware of the groups around you. Like, this isn't my first time having like a local tribe like in the area, because then I also live in my hometown is Marysville, Washington, which we're sitting right on the Tulalip reservation. So I've been in very close contact with them because they also have their own schools there. And like, we're just in very close contact with them. A lot of them go to school with us. So I've learned to just interact with them very closely. And I think that even like just like being open to that learning, just being aware that they're there and respectful of them is just really important.
0: Yeah. Well, that's actually what my education career started in, Tulalip.
1: And it's really cool. I didn't know that.
0: Yeah. So I was in Western Washington, recently married at that time, and my husband and I decided we really wanted to serve and work with Native youth. My husband played for the Seattle Seahawks at the time, and so we felt like we needed to really fight to stay grounded and really give back during his off season. And so we started partnering with regional tribes and the Seattle Indian Health Board to serve students, and Tulalip was one of the first places. And
1: that's awesome.
0: It was such a good learning experience for me, because I come from the Plateau tribes and I was very isolated growing up. I really stayed in this region and I really never went to the western side of the state.
1: Yeah.
0: And so I thought in many ways all of our tribes were similar, because I only traveled around to the Plateau tribes. And then the Coast Salish culture is so different. And
1: for sure.
0: So, I mean, even for me, I am constantly learning and learning about the rich heritage and the protocols. You know, each tribe has their own protocols, their own government systems, but their culture, even how they celebrate. And so that was a really great learning experience that motivated me actually to go back and get my doctorate. And I got my doctorate at UW, and so I still stay deeply connected to Tulalip.
1: Yeah, and I've met a lot of them, because again, they have a very big part in my town's community, and they're all such great people. They're all so sweet. I love them.
0: Yeah.
1: Starting to wrap things up, were there things that you had hoped, like that you hoped to achieve when talking about Indigenous Peoples Day?
0: I think just taking the time to learn. I mean, I think we live in a better world and society when we don't isolate ourselves, but we learn and take the time to learn about people's who they are, what their contributions. You know, I think about tribes, and they are actually some of the most generous donors in our state. Yeah. And you mentioned that Tulalip is very generous with not just their tribal youth or their education programs, but giving back to their entire communities. Yeah. Tribes are also one of the top employers of the state, and they're great. They're important allyship. And so I think that's really important, that we don't use Indigenous Peoples Day as a political opportunity for, fighting or going against it. But just like, let's just think about it from a human being perspective a history perspective, and really honor and respect all people.
1: Yeah, awesome. That was great. Thank you. And was there anything else you'd like to add just to wrap up?
0: I think I just really hope everyone joins us on next Monday on the 12th for First Peoples Art Market. If you can't make it too, there's one other event that's regional that I really encourage folks to go, and that's Wanapum Archaeology Days, and that's on October 7th and 8th. And if you look at their website, it has all the details. There's a youth day, a family day. Okay. It's free of charge. So
1: that's awesome.
0: Take time to learn and, from your regional tribes.
1: Yeah, sure. Thank you so much for sitting down with me. I really appreciate it. And with that, we're going to wrap up our show. And just a reminder, my name is Memphis Albright, and you are listening to Your News Central.

0: 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We are broadcasting out of KCWU 88.1 Ellensburg, a show where we discuss mental health topics and available resources to help students feel supported and successful. Tyler.
1: Good morning.
0: Good morning. What is case management and how do students get connected with us?
1: Yeah, I'll definitely cover that. This is our first show. I'm so excited about this
0: year. The first show of the season.
1: Yes. Yeah. And it's cold out and it's supposed to be 80. So we're off to a great start. Yeah. So Office of Case Management is a resource here on campus for students who are enrolled to engage and learn about resources and supports. There's a lot of life things that students go through, and so we're here to try to mitigate those different life barriers and different challenges students experience.
0: Excellent. Yeah, I remember hearing you one time at a presentation saying, you know, the plan is that you come here, and after 4 years, you walk out with a piece of paper, and everything is fine. But there's a lot of bumps and a lot of things.
1: That's why people are here, right? Is to get the degree, the education, but there's a lot of other life things that can occur. There's a lot of growth opportunities, everything from social to educational, obviously, is a big one. But financial, there's just so many different areas that people and students expand upon while they are here as students.
0: Yeah. Yeah. Lots of things happen along the way. And that's why the Office of Case Management, correction, the team of the case management team is here today. So today's show is just going to be a preview of kind of what we do, who we are that work in the Office of Case Management, as well as previewing some of the shows that will be coming up this fall quarter. We got a lot of great shows lined up and coming in. However, listeners out there, we do have a few open spots available. So if you would like to suggest a guest that you may want to hear on the show and talk about some of their services and how they impact mental health or help with mental health, and mental health is a broad topic. But if there's any guest that you would like on the show, feel free to send us a text at the Berg request line, which is 509-963-2311. And we did confirm that the text message is working. So send us or even some questions that you might be having or experiencing so far in the fall quarter. All right. But jumping in here. So we have four people in the studio, myself, Tyler, Courtney, and Carly. So let's just kind of start with you know, telling us your origin story. How long have you been here at Central? What's your background? What do you do? I'll start on my left here, as you folks out there can see. So we're going to start with Tyler. Go ahead.
1: All right. Yeah. So let's see. Let's start with the questions backwards. So I have been here for 3 years. I've been in higher ed for 11 years. I'm originally from Grandview High School in Grandview. So I came, graduated high school, went and got a couple degrees in psychology and clinical mental health counseling, lived in a few different places, Colorado, Florida, and am back in Washington, close to family, which I enjoy and love.
0: Nice. So quite a few adventures, and you are the director.
1: Oh, yeah, I probably should have started with that piece. Yeah, I'm the director of this office.
0: Right on. And our newest addition to the Office of Case Management is Courtney. Courtney, who are you? Tell us about yourself. How did you get here?
2: Yeah, my name is Courtney Garzone. I'm a long timer. Today marks my 24th day here at Central.
0: Nice.
2: I hail from the west side of Connecticut, and I am a case manager and the confidential path advocate. I moved out here in 2019 to study primate gestural communication and landed in the disability services field, which brought me into community mental health. And then I got to work in population behavioral health, substance use and mental health supports. And then that brought me back to my origins, being a case manager and now an advocate.
0: Excellent. Right on. Looking forward to hearing some more about your role as the PATH advocate and things like that during the show. And over here, we have Carly. Carly, who are you? Tell us about yourself.
3: Hello. Yeah, I feel like either like a superhero or villain, given my origin story. I kind of like it.
0: There you go.
3: So, yes, I am Carly. I've been here as a case manager for a little over a year now. Super exciting. Originally, I come from Mukilteo, Everett area over on the west side. I'm actually a CWU alum. I came here for school 9 years ago. I got my degree in sociology and psychology here. And I started working in community mental health as well, just like Courtney. And now I'm here, and I'm very excited to be here.
0: Right on. Excellent. Well, we're excited to have you here and telling us more about kind of what you do and things of that nature. And then there's myself. My name is James.
1: Yeah, tell us about yourself.
0: Yeah, so I have been a case manager for about 3 years now, and I know that because you said you've been here 3 years, and you and I actually started in the office on the same day. So thank you for that mathematical reminder.
1: Or I'm wrong.
0: Yeah, well, we're going with it either way. So I've been in the role of case manager for about 3 years. Prior to that, I worked in the Office of Case Manager, or I'm sorry, the Office of Financial Aid in various roles. So come from the Financial Aid Office, have been here at Central for 10 years now. And prior to that was 10 years in the banking realm. Banking, not baking. Banking.
1: Both sound good.
0: Yeah. So, quite an adventure as well. Graduated from Permian High School out in Odessa, Texas, which is the same high school that Friday Night Lights was based on. So, and then much like other folks, have kind of lived all over, moved around quite a bit, and but now here, and Ellensburg is home. So,
1: I'm so glad you all are here.
0: Yeah, glad we've got the full house here. Mm-hmm. All of the Office of Case Management. So let's. Talking about the Office of Case Management, and Tyler, you mentioned a little bit about what we do and how students get connected with us and things like that. But let's start with, how does a student who might be in need, or maybe a student who doesn't know they are in need, so for example, maybe a professor is noticing a student kind of struggling a bit or perhaps needing some additional resources. Tyler, how do folks make a referral to the Office of Case Management?
1: Yeah, and just to add to the point real quick, I think it's hard for individuals to reach out to something that they don't know. Yeah. And so I'm thankful for this opportunity and this radio show just to share and hopefully destigmatize asking for help. Being in this field for 11 years and before then community mental health, everyone has a struggle at some point. There's always a challenge. None of us in here have just gotten through life unscathed. There's always something that arises. So our office is here to provide support and try to figure out through conversation what is the challenge and what can we do to help. Individuals can get connected with us by emailing us at casemanagement@cwu.edu. Also, there's the concern and support form that can be filled out either by faculty, staff, or even a student can fill it out of themselves. Also, just pop it on into our office. We're over in Bullion. That I've heard it has a lot of different nicknames, but one of the nicknames is the building that has the, what's that called?
0: Honeycomb.
1: Honeycomb outside. And right across from the bistro there. And so if you are interested in just popping on by, or if you want to have a face-to-face conversation, we very much appreciate that. We're on the second floor in room 203 in Bullion.
0: Nice. So I heard you mention the concern and support form. Where do we access? Where do folks access that?
1: I feel like nowadays most people just Google concern and support CWU or report CWU, but the actual website is cwu.edu/report-concern. That takes to a web page which has some information on just resources in general, but then also has the form to fill out.
0: Excellent. All right. So we get the concern and support form. We get notified of that. Carly, what do you do when the concern and support form comes in?
3: Yeah, so the first thing that we do is we review that concern and decide if it's something within our purview or if it needs to go to a different office where they would be better suited for those needs. If we decide, you know what, this is us, we're going to reach out, offer our help, then you will most likely receive an email from us. And I know that can feel a little bit daunting and a little bit scary to have some random person pop up in your email. But we are just there to help. It's not anything forced. It's not that we have to see you. It's just that we want to offer that extra support if you're feeling like you need it. So if you see our names pop up, don't be afraid. We're here to help.
0: Yeah. And you bring up a good point, you know, because here student is just kind of doing their student life type thing and may not know that a referral has been submitted. So, yeah, you're getting an email out of the blue from someone. You're like, oh, my gosh, am I in trouble? Is a person in trouble when we reach out to them?
3: Absolutely not.
0: Yeah.
3: Absolutely not. No, they are not in trouble. Like I said, our services are voluntary. We are not going to force you to come in and see us. Our main thing is just to make sure that your well-being is taken care of. And if there's anything that you're lacking or that you need, that we can offer that support and get you connected with the things that you're lacking.
0: Yeah. And I appreciate you bringing that up because, yeah, we are – I've told students at the end of the day, we're here to help. Whether it is the bureaucracy of Central, which can be frustrating and confusing to navigate.
3: Yeah.
0: Even when you're an employee and know about the bureaucracy pieces, it can be a lot to go through. Knowing what rules, regulations and things like that to navigate, it can be a lot.
1: Yeah. Something I just want to add to what Carly stated is the, we get a lot of reports that are from faculty and staff, but the reason why that occurs is we have such a culture of our staff and Central's caring for one another that when names do get submitted, it's not because somebody is viewing a student as like an outlier or something else. It's really coming from a place of care.
0: Yeah.
1: And so I know if I got a report submitted on me, like, well, who submitted it? I'd be a little bit defensive. So I just want to clarify that it's always coming from a place of caring. And as Carly mentioned, we're not required to meet with a student. They're not required to meet with us. We're doing it to try to help out. And sometimes faculty and staff may feel that there's a concern. And when we talk with the individual, they're like, oh, I'm good. This may just be how I'm presenting. If I'm running late to class, I know I'm not an early bird. And so if a faculty member is seeing me stroll into class every day, you know, a couple minutes late, they may think there might be something going on or a sleep challenge, something like that. But I just don't want to get up out of bed when it's really cold outside. So it takes me a little bit longer to get the ball rolling. So sometimes there's some concern, but it's always coming from a place of care.
0: Yeah, agreed. And that's also one of the cool things being in this role is working with faculty and staff who have said, hey, you know, this student may need some additional support regarding whatever the situation is. And sometimes that might be, you know, a little kind of flexibility, as we would say, when it comes to maybe the syllabus and things like that. And I have found in general that faculty and staff are willing to work with students and try to get students to be successful and getting the resources and assistance that they need.
1: Mm-hmm.
0: Yeah. All right. So Courtney, tell us, because you mentioned something in your introduction, case management, and what was the other thing that you said?
2: PATH, our confidential advocacy program.
0: Right on. So what can you tell us a little bit more about PATH?
2: Yeah. So PATH is, we are an office space that allows you both to come in for case management, but then I get to also have a dual role as a confidential advocate where what you bring to me does not leave that room. And we can talk about supports you may need if you're experiencing violence, stalking, harassment, any dating violence. If you wanted to come and just better understand an experience you had, I will sit with you. We can walk through what happened and talk about resources I can connect you to, as well as your options in terms of reporting. So the university has a Title IX office, and oftentimes the best thing to do is document so that there is record that this thing happened, and we can discuss what all of your options are and how you feel most comfortable moving forward, and then be sure that you get access to counseling services, medical services, whatever other supports you may need. If you need classroom accommodations or housing accommodations, I will advocate with you to receive those supports so that you can be the safest possible.
0: Right on. What I'm hearing you say is a lot of kind of leading and help navigating what's available to students in a potentially unique and trying time that they might be experiencing.
2: Yeah, absolutely. And you don't have to go through it by yourself. I always talk about case management as kind of having a teammate to support you through getting access to the supports you need. And advocacy in the PATH office is the same. So we are going to, hold your hand as you walk through that really challenging time and be sure to get you connected to all of the things that will allow you to continue your academic career, continue being the social person you need and want to be, while also staying safe and being sure you have protections in place.
0: Yeah. And one of the recurring things I'm hearing folks say is help navigating and guiding the students. Because, this is, for many students, they may have graduated high school and this could be their first time on their own. And holy smokes, this just happened to me. I don't know what to do. Don't know where to go. Yeah, we are here to help out and guide you through the process. Speaking of guiding through the process, one of the things that we do in the Office of Case Management is a faculty notification. Carly, are you able to tell us a little bit about the faculty notification? What is that?
3: Yes, absolutely. It is kind of like in lieu of a doctor's note, making sure that you have the support and that your faculty knows that there's something that's going on that has caused you to be absent from school. So this is something like you experienced an illness or a family emergency or a personal event that was out of your control.
0: Yeah.
3: You would find those on our website. So if you go to cwu.casemanagement, you'll see them there. You fill out that request form. And usually we like documentation, so if you have a doctor's note, if you have any sort of form that shows us that this is happening, we can then send a letter to your faculty to let them know that, hey, this is real, this is what's going on, make sure that you're working with this student within your policies.
0: Yeah.
3: We can't force the faculty to do anything, but this is just kind of that, like, professional go-ahead of, yeah, this is really going on. It's a nice little warm handoff for your faculty so that you can keep talking with them about what's happening for you.
0: Yeah. And I've worked with students before who have, had an event happen or a situation where they haven't attended a while and were not able to get in contact with faculty. And sometimes it's working with the student of, okay, well, here's maybe approach you can do, or we're happy to send out a letter saying, hey, this student has experienced this. And they're going to be reaching out to you to kind of discuss options and make up assignments and things of that nature. So as I've heard before, we're an advocate. We're going to help you navigate things. We're here to support the students on their journey.
3: And I think it's also very important for the students to know that what they send to us is just to us. We do not tell faculty
0: reason
3: for whatever it is that you missed class for. That stays between us. It's just for our purposes. The faculty, it's a very broad thing of they experienced a concern. They were out for these days. Please continue contact. That way that you're feeling like your privacy is being maintained.
0: Yeah, that's a good point. I mean, it's one of those we're giving validation to a situation. Tyler, what are your thoughts?
1: Yeah, I mean, I think it's a wonderful thing. I've talked with a lot of faculty over the years about it, and a faculty member wants to know that a situation is valid and that somebody has documentation or proof. And a lot of times in case management, we either have a firsthand knowledge because we work very closely with our community partners in medical and mental health fields. And there might be a release assigned so we can chat, or, we have documentation that a student sends us. So there's always some kind of verification that we get of the situation in order to send out the letter. And I know faculty have also appreciated that because they don't want to have this medical documentation and what do they do with it. And I know for some students, like if we take, let's take grief and loss, for instance, it may be challenging for a student to go to, four or

0: five of their professors and keep retelling the same story about how a family member passed away and they're looking for some assistance and they're going to go attend a funeral on this next day and they're going to miss class and maybe an exam. Where when we send out the letter, we're sending it to all faculty, letting them all know the same information, what needs to be shared, and requesting flexibility. So the faculty have the validation of it. The student doesn't have to share out the information, or sometimes there's this feeling that a student needs to really make sure that the faculty member works with them, so they may try to share all the details, which may not be appropriate. And so we work as a filter, but then also a connection, so that the student is able to connect with the faculty, and there's an understanding that this is a thing, it is going on. Case management and that office is helping, and help figure things out from there. It's also worth noting that sometimes when a faculty notification comes in, it also gives us an opportunity to look for other resources.
1: Yeah. Mm-hmm.
0: If somebody has a broken foot and can't go to class, well, maybe they might benefit from our disability service office for some academic accommodation. So it also gives us the opportunity to engage in what their concern is and what other resources may exist to help them out.
1: Yeah, and that's a good point, the broken foot situation, because students may not even consider, oh, yeah, I broke my foot, I should get connected with disability services.
0: Right.
1: You know, on making those types of accommodations or having that discussion with disability services on what that might look like. So staying on the faculty notification request, I mean, what happens if a student is coming at us and saying, hey, I'm going to be out all quarter, or I'm going to be out for the next 5 weeks due to this situation? How do we handle that?
0: Yeah, I love it when we get requests of something that's not outside of the student's control, of, hey, I'm going to leave class early because I've got this spring break trip I'm really wanting to do and go to Cancun. Those are not situations where a faculty notification would be appropriate. So what we're doing is we're looking at what is outside of a student's control. And this is all on our website that Carly mentioned. Under the faculty notification request, it has examples of things that it can be covered and what, like, the documentation requirements are. It's pretty exhaustive. And so when we get a request that doesn't quite hit the mark, of what a faculty, we could still encourage the student to talk to their faculty to see what could occur, or is there an option? But there's nothing that we would send, because we don't send out letters for things that are in someone's control. The other thing is, sometimes the request is, I've missed 3 weeks of the quarter and now I need to make up this work.
1: Yeah.
0: Our letters do have timelines. We're on a 10-week course, and if somebody has missed a week, that's a tenth of the course. If you're missing 3 weeks, that's 30%.
1: It's a third of your class.
0: Third almost, of the class. Yeah. And so there are also limits that we have on what we can. And sometimes a student may request something that is beyond what we can provide. And so we'll help educate on what the limits are. But also sometimes we need to look at other processes. You talked about some of the bureaucracy, just how to navigate the university. Maybe a meeting with an advisor to talk about withdrawals may be appropriate. Or looking at some options through the registrar's office may be appropriate to try to mitigate if there's a big chunk of time that was missed.
1: Yeah. Yeah, that's a good point. So just to recap, if you've got a cool concert to go to.
0: Yeah.
1: Or a cruise.
0: Sounds great.
1: Work
0: them around outside of class.
1: Yeah.
2: What?
1: There we go. Yeah. And that's also, one of those things of developing the conversation with faculty and staff of, hey, this is the situation I'm experiencing. Communicating with professors, I feel is, they appreciate that. We appreciate that. It makes things a little bit easier. All right. So, once again, we've got a few open slots for our radio show this quarter. If you out there would like to have someone from a particular department or a show topic, feel free to send us a text request. The request line here is 509-963-2311. The text line is open. We're going to take

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0: Good morning and welcome back to the Monday Morning Mental Health Radio Show, a show presented by the Office of Case Management, where we discuss mental health topics and available resources to help students feel supported and successful. If students want to get in contact with us, there is the Concern and Support Form, which is located inside of your MyCWU, or as Tyler had mentioned earlier, Google it. Yeah, that's
1: the power of Google.
0: The power of Googs.
1: I wonder if the power of Google will be replaced with the power of AI.
0: Could be. Stay tuned. Yeah. All right. So the last segment, we kind of talked a little bit about case management, what we do, our different roles here. And Courtney, you're in a unique role because you do not only case management stuff, but you are also what's called a what?
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0: Okay.
2: Confidential advocacy.
0: So tell us a little bit about what a path advocate does, and then how can students get in contact with you directly?
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0: Right on. Today's show, we're talking about the Office of Case Management, what we do, how we support students, but also kind of give a preview of what upcoming shows look like. So let's just kind of run down the list. Carly, who do we have going on next week?
3: Yeah, next week we have the Office of Health Promotions, and it will actually be Katie Parks who comes to see us.
0: Nice.
3: The Office of Health Promotion promotes positive health behaviors and supportive environments that inspire your holistic health. We provide support and education for life outside the classroom so you can maximize your success at CWU and build skills for the future.
0: Nice. Thank you for that. Yeah, the Office of Health Promotion, always kind of an interesting office to hear kind of what they're doing. Mm-hmm. I know they had the Adulthood Unlocked or Adulting Unlocked here recently. A big success from what I hear. Adulting is kind of one of those things that... Yeah, it can be fun or not so fun.
3: Yeah, now's the time to talk about it. A lot of the time, this is the first time you're away from home, trying to figure things out, just the simple things you need to do.
0: Well, and that's the thing. It's coming to college is not just about the textbook educational piece. It's learning about life and dealing with problems, navigating all of that. And some of those problems that students experience are financial aid type problems and concerns. So October 19th, we're going to have NTE, Associate Director of Financial Aid, here in studio, kind of talking about some of the changes that have been implemented this academic year, starting in fall of 26, on what financial aid, some of those changes look like. What is financial aid? Do students qualify for financial aid? And really just kind of going through what that process looks like and help navigating ways to cover educational and living expenses through financial aid. Because financial aid is not just, you know, like the federal Pell Grant or the Washington College Grant or student loans. Financial aid is just kind of an umbrella topic or an umbrella term that can even cover tuition waivers, scholarships. You know, that's one of the common things about students saying, hey, I want to apply for some scholarships. How do I do that? Well, tune in on October 19th for NTE from the Financial Aid Office. We're looking forward to that. Tyler.
1: Yeah. So at the very last show of October.
0: Nice.
1: That Monday, the 26th, we're going to have Student Counseling Services on the show. And they are a group of mental health counselors, psychologists, and interns, master interns providing primary mental health care to students of Central Washington University. They do everything from individual and also individual therapy, but also groups.
0: That's nice.
1: Yeah.
0: Not only individual, but they have group therapy and workshops available. Speaking of which, in the Office of Case Management, we have flyers from the Student Counseling Center that kind of goes over that. November 2nd, Basic Needs Resource Center. So the Basic Needs Resource Center is committed to serving students with accessible and equitable services through their time at Central, whether it is food, housing, clothing, or financial assistance. They are there to guide and help you process kind of what resources are available to address concerns. One of the popular ones, as I kind of mentioned, financial. There always seems to be some type of financial concerns. Even if you've got jobs and things like that, maybe you've had a situation of financial emergency that popped up. Well, the Basic Needs Resource Center may be able to kind of help you navigate what resources are available to address those concerns. All right. And then after that.
1: Yeah. So on November 9th, we have the Veteran and Military Connected Student Center. The CWU Veteran and Military Connected Student Center provides information and guidance to veterans, active duty, National Guard, or reserve members, dependents, and others regarding questions on veteran education benefits. Their office also serves as the VA certifying official for CWU students. So they are an office that's super helpful, important to make sure that not only veteran, but also military connected. So if you had a family member and you get the VA benefits, they're the ones that help to certify that in order for that funding to come on in. So they're just a wonderful resource.
0: Right on. Yeah. And that Monday is November 9th. So Tuesday would be the 10th, and I believe it's Wednesday, 11th, yeah. The 11th is mm-hmm. Veterans Day. So there'll be.
1: It's almost like we align those up just for that reason.
0: You know, I'm glad you brought that up because when I was looking at the calendar, I was like, hey, maybe Veterans Center wants to come and discuss, and they did. So
1: awesome.
0: I'm looking forward to having them there. November 16th, we've got a recurring office, the Office of Health Promotion. Aaron is going to be here talking about some of the things and projects that Aaron is working on and how to help students with public health type stuff. And after that, we are open. All right. We have got several slots open November 23rd and November 30th. So we would like to hear from you. Out there, listener, send us a text to 509-963-2311 and tell us, hey, what department on campus would you like to hear from that might be a good fit to hear kind of what services are available to our students and things like that. Right on. So as we kind of wrap up the show here, we typically go through and have the guests say, hey, you know, is there a piece of advice that you would give to your younger self? So I'm going to start on my right this time.
3: Yeah.
0: Carly, do you have a piece of advice that you would give to students or your younger self?
3: Yeah, that's a loaded question. I myself was actually a non-traditional student here. I was older. I think I got here at 24 for my bachelor's degree. So a little bit above the average age range.
0: Yeah.
3: And then I was also a first-generation college student. Nobody in my family had been to college. If I could go back and tell my younger self something, it would be to get involved with campus events. Experience the college experience. It doesn't matter how old you are. It doesn't matter if you're non-traditional. It doesn't matter if you're living on campus or off campus. You can come and do the events. You can go to the football games. You can go to the CERT. You can do the things as a college student and make those friendships and actually learn a little bit about the community, too. It's a great community to be in, and clearly I stayed, so yeah. I do like the community. So I would definitely say get involved and enjoy your time here.
0: Right on. Very well said. Courtney has stepped away from the microphone at the moment, so going on to Tyler.
1: And I was thinking, you know, kind of similar. I kind of thread this throughout today's show anyway, but, you know, I think just having the knowledge that everyone experiences something, and I wish I would have engaged with resources and supports when I was a college student. Also, when you're a college student, everything is accessible. Everything is right there. If you're here on campus, then you have everything from counseling to case management to student health.
0: Yeah.
1: Everything is right here. When you are working or you graduate, now if you want to go to different services, you have to drive or figure out transportation to get to the different things. So just encouraging to engage with the different offerings that Central has, everything from the mental health and medical supply, but also just how to get engaged with like SLICE or student clubs or orgs or just it's uncomfortable. I'm an introvert, so it's uncomfortable to put yourself out there, but just really encourage listeners to do so, because you only get this experience for a limited number of time, and it's just important to engage with it while it's all easily accessible.
0: Right on. You know, I think for me, and the thing is I'm the last one here, but when it comes to a piece of advice or something, telling students, hey, it will be okay. You are going to come across problems, adversity, things to deal with, and you are not alone in that process. There are resources available to you, as Tyler mentioned, plenty of resources and things available to students, and it's okay to ask for help. And it is okay to start, if you're living in the residence halls and needing help navigating some things, starting with your RA who can kind of help move that process along. Or even swinging by the Office of Case Management located in Bullion Hall, room 203, or submitting a concern and support form for yourself. We are here to help and navigate and go through all of that with you. You're not alone out there. All right. So we're going to wrap up the show with a dad joke. And let me get the rim shot queued up here. All right. Who's got the dad joke?
3: I have one.
0: All right.
3: Whether it's good or not, we can do multiple ones.
0: All right.
3: All right. Okay. Why are Saturday and Sunday the strongest days?
0: Why?
3: Because the rest are weekdays.
0: Weekdays, folks.
3: Weekdays.
1: Weekdays.
0: Nice. That deserved a double.
1: Yeah, it is. That's better than what I got.
3: I thought it was pretty good. I'm proud of myself on that one. I'll take it.
0: All right. Tyler, what do you got?
1: Why did the Scarecrow win an award?
0: Why?
1: Because he was outstanding in his field.
0: Oh, wrong button. All right. There we go.
1: I might need Courtney. I was just catcalled.
0: Yeah. The other one I have is opening the door to a million cats. Not as funny.
1: I'm glad you picked the cat one and not that one.
0: Yeah.
3: Like
0: right on. All right, folks. Well, thank you for tuning in to KCWU Ellensburg 88.1 and the Monday Morning Mental Health Radio Show. 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
0: Jim, hide the radio. 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

Happy Monday, Wildcats! I'm Lillian from CWU Hype, here to let you know what's happening on campus today, October 5th. This is the Hype Minute. The 2026 Department of Art and Design exhibit is on view now in Randall Hall. You can check out some of the recent artwork created by current and former faculty from the department anytime between 10 a.m. and 3 p.m. in the Sarah Spurgeon Gallery. Homecoming movie night will be held tomorrow in the Cirque Theater. You won't want to miss the cult classic comedy Bring It On, beginning at 7 p.m. We look forward to seeing you there. Well, that's all we have for today, Wildcats. We'll be back throughout the week to let you know what's happening on campus, and you can follow our socials at CWU Hype for more. This has been the Hype Minute.

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1: 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She don't even know about Throwback Hour. I'm blowing this popsicle stand.
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0: 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Like this, for example.
1: Time to chillax and update my MySpace. I'm gonna add a new song to my profile that really represents me. Perfecto.

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Happy Monday, Wildcats! I'm Lillian from CWU Hype, here to let you know what's happening on campus today, October 5th. This is the Hype Minute. The 2026 Department of Art and Design exhibit is on view now in Randall Hall. You can check out some of the recent artwork created by current and former faculty from the department anytime between 10 a.m. and 3 p.m. in the Sarah Spurgeon Gallery. Homecoming movie night will be held tomorrow in the Cirque Theater. You won't want to miss the cult classic comedy Bring It On, beginning at 7 p.m. We look forward to seeing you there. Well, that's all we have for today, Wildcats. We'll be back throughout the week to let you know what's happening on campus, and you can follow our socials at CWU Hype for more. This has been the Hype Minute.

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On campus today, October 5th, this is the Hype Minute. The 2026 Department of Art and Design exhibit is on view now in Randall Hall. You can check out some of the recent artwork created by current and former faculty from the department anytime between 10 a.m. and 3 p.m. in the Sarah Spurgeon Gallery. Homecoming movie night will be held tomorrow in the Cirque Theater. You won't want to miss the cult classic comedy Bring It On, beginning at 7 p.m. We look forward to seeing you there. Well, that's all we have for today, Wildcats. We'll be back throughout the week to let you know what's happening on campus, and you can follow our socials at CWU Hype for more. This has been the Hype Minute.

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9: I could hardly look around. I'll collect my last. Bells are ringing.

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Perhaps there's nowhere else I will ever be. 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And if I could be anywhere,

0: This holiday season, come down to downtown Ellensburg at the Moments to Remember tree lighting. 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

Happy Monday, Wildcats! I'm Lillian from CWU Hype, here to let you know what's happening on campus today, October 5th. This is the Hype Minute. The 2026 Department of Art and Design exhibit is on view now in Randall Hall. You can check out some of the recent artwork created by current and former faculty from the department anytime between 10 a.m. and 3 p.m. in the Sarah Spurgeon Gallery. Homecoming movie night will be held tomorrow in the Cirque Theater. You won't want to miss the cult classic comedy Bring It On, beginning at 7 p.m. We look forward to seeing you there. Well, that's all we have for today, Wildcats. We'll be back throughout the week to let you know what's happening on campus, and you can follow our socials at CWU Hype for more. This has been the Hype Minute.

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Happy Monday, Wildcats! I'm Lillian from CWU Hype, here to let you know what's happening on campus today, October 5th. This is the Hype Minute. The 2026 Department of Art and Design exhibit is on view now in Randall Hall. You can check out some of the recent artwork created by current and former faculty from the department anytime between 10 a.m. and 3 p.m. in the Sarah Spurgeon Gallery. Homecoming movie night will be held tomorrow in the Cirque Theater. You won't want to miss the cult classic comedy Bring It On, beginning at 7 p.m. We look forward to seeing you there. Well, that's all we have for today, Wildcats. We'll be back throughout the week to let you know what's happening on campus, and you can follow our socials at CWU Hype for more. This has been the Hype Minute.

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4: 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My name's Tyler, and I'm just letting you guys know about a brand new feature that 88.1 The Berg has going on. Have you ever wondered what show you're listening to and wasn't able to figure it out on time? Well, a brand new feature that we've got with the station is right here for you. And you can even see it right

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Monday got you down? Don't worry, we'll take care of that. We're playing all the songs that you want to hear. 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

Happy Monday, Wildcats! I'm Lillian from CWU Hype, here to let you know what's happening on campus today, October 5th. This is the Hype Minute. The 2026 Department of Art and Design exhibit is on view now in Randall Hall. You can check out some of the recent artwork created by current and former faculty from the department anytime between 10 a.m. and 3 p.m. in the Sarah Spurgeon Gallery. Homecoming movie night will be held tomorrow in the Cirque Theater. You won't want to miss the cult classic comedy Bring It On, beginning at 7 p.m. We look forward to seeing you there. Well, that's all we have for today, Wildcats. We'll be back throughout the week to let you know what's happening on campus, and you can follow our socials at CWU Hype for more. This has been the Hype Minute.

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3: 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The center also provides a youth climbing club, summer camps with guided trips, and an intro to bouldering class for all ages. 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